me that money, girl, or I'm gonna take it away. 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
1: This evening has been.
0: Been hoping that you drop
1: so
0: in.
1: So baby, nice.
0: 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They're just like ice.
1: My mother will start to
0: beautiful,
1: worry.
0: Watch your hurry.
1: My father will be patient.
0: Listen to the fireplace roar.
1: So really, I'd better skirt.
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1: Well, maybe just a half a drink more.
0: Put some records on while I pour.
1: Neighbors might think.
0: Baby, it's bad out there.
1: Say, what's in this drink?
0: No cabs to be had out there.
1: I wish I knew how.
0: Your eyes are like starlight now.
1: This bad.
0: I'll take your hat. Your hair looks well.
1: I ought to say no, no.
0: Mind if
1: no,
0: I move
1: sir.
0: In closer?
1: At least I'm gonna say that I tried.
0: What's the sense of hurting my pride?
1: I really can't stay.
0: Baby, don't hold out.

0: ever
1: known. 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
0: A maiden arms, mine so vicious.
1: Your lips are delicious.
0: Well, maybe just a cigarette.
1: Never such a loser before.
0: I've got to get home.
1: Baby, you'll freeze out there.
0: Say, lend me a coat.
1: It's up to your knees out there. Thrill when you touch my head.
0: But don't you see?
1: How can you do this thing to me?

Someone told me long ago there's a calm before the storm. 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

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By that time, 1:15, last call for alcohol. 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

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Down there we have a plant that grows out in the woods and the fields. 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

0: ხარისხიანი მუსიკის ტალღა. რადიო პოზიტივი 104.3 FM.
1: I touch your lips and all at once the sparks go flying. 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
1: 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I got a letter from my baby that she was coming home today.

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0: phone. 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That's all it is. That's why I like talking to you.
1: Why, George?
0: You got so much to say.
1: Well, you're the one doing all the talking.
0: Don't be ashamed. 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
1: I'm gonna call you.
0: Give me that call.
1: Well, how many minutes do you have, George?

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1: Hi, this is News from Poland coming to you from Warsaw. It's Thursday, the 27th of August. I'm Agnieszka Waszczuk, welcoming you to this broadcast from the English service of Polish Radio. For starters, let's take a quick look at some of the features in this edition of our current affairs magazine. Poland asks the European Commission to hit Meta with a 250 million euro fine.
2: We give no consent to cheating Facebook and Instagram users. This is the first such notion in Europe, but someone had to be the first country to firmly say no.
1: Poland to receive five more F-35 jets.
3: F-35s are officially on their way from Texas to Poland, and we expect the next batch to touch down within the next few days. They will be integrated into our fleet right away.
1: More coming up later on, and now let's have the news stories of the day. Poland arrests Olympic Committee chief over crypto exchange bribery probe. More than 350 people killed in a flash flood in Nepal. Nearly 60% of Russians view Stalin favorably, a new poll finds. Poland's Olympic Committee president Radosław Pisiewicz has been detained in connection with a corruption investigation into the now collapsed cryptocurrency exchange Zonda Crypto. Prosecutors confirmed the arrest on Thursday. Investigators say Pisiewicz received a watch worth around 40,000 euro from Przemysław Kral, the exchange's former chief executive who's now cooperating with authorities as a state's witness. And Digital Affairs Minister Krzysztof Gawkowski said the arrest was the first step towards formal charges, adding that the state's witness has detailed who received payments and how officials from the opposition Law and Justice Party allegedly profited from cryptocurrency dealings. We have a state's witness, he says, who he gave money to, what that money was used for, how the Law and Justice Party and its officials earned from crypto assets, and why such a protective umbrella was extended over everyone who wanted to shield the Zonda crypto criminals. Arrests are beginning now, and in future they will also lead to charges. We're dealing with numerous scams connected to Zonda crypto. Today the first detainees are in the hands of the services. I think they too will have to answer questions. The watch was reportedly handed over in full last year. It was bought under Kral's private name rather than his company's, allegedly as payment for help resolving a dispute with Poland's Competition and Consumer Protection watchdog. Pisiewicz has denied wrongdoing, saying he bought the watch with his own money and repaid Kral in cash installments. He was questioned by prosecutors on Thursday. Further details are expected. Police and internal security officers have arrested three Russian nationals in Warsaw following a tip-off about an organized criminal group. Officers raided a flat in the Wola district over the weekend, finding three men aged 21, 25 and 42, all Russian citizens of Chechen origin. A search of the property turned up three firearms and ammunition. Two of the weapons had their serial numbers filed off. The 42-year-old has been charged with illegal possession of firearms and ammunition and remanded in custody for 3 months. He faces up to 8 years in prison if convicted. Deportation proceedings have begun against the 25-year-old, while the 21-year-old was released after being questioned as a witness. About 1,000 people are missing and at least 330 are confirmed dead after a flash flood and landslide struck the border region between Nepal and Tibet on Wednesday, according to the Reuters news agency. At least 700 foreign tourists are among the missing. Poland's foreign ministry says it has no reports of Polish nationals among the casualties. Rescue teams are using helicopters to reach affected areas, dropping tents, food and other emergency supplies, as many roads and settlements built along the rivers have been cut off. Mountaineer and rescue volunteer Piotr Krzyżowski, who's visited Nepal twice this year, said the geography is making relief efforts especially difficult. The force struck with such enormous strength that houses built very close to these rivers and at roads that also run along them, which means that reaching those affected is at this moment only possible by air using helicopter transport. Access to some settlements will be very difficult because they were simply located along the rivers, including the main one that carried this enormous destructive wave. Scientists now say a collapsed Himalayan glacier, not an earthquake, as first believed, might have triggered the devastating flood. The U.S. Geological Survey found a glacier's impact as it hit the valley floor was so forceful it registered as a magnitude 5.2 seismic event. Russia's foreign ministry has warned it could strike British military targets in Ukraine and elsewhere in response to Ukrainian attacks on Russia using British-supplied missiles. Foreign Ministry spokeswoman Maria Zakharova told reporters in Moscow on Thursday that the UK and France are playing with fire by supplying Ukraine with sensitive missile technology, warning the move could have unpredictable consequences for Paris and London. The warning follows a meeting of the so-called Coalition of the Willing in Kyiv on Monday, on Ukraine's Independence Day, where British and French leaders pledged stronger military support for Ukraine's defense against Russia's invasion. UK Prime Minister Andy Burnham confirmed that London has agreed to share production technology for Storm Shadow cruise missiles, air-launched weapons capable of striking targets hundreds of kilometers away, which Ukraine has already used against Russia. The missile also has a French variant known as Scalp. Paris had earlier agreed to license the technology to Kyiv. Kremlin spokesman Dmitry Peskov said Russia's military is identifying production sites for the missiles and taking steps to destroy them. Meanwhile, a new survey by Russia's independent Levada Center finds that 59% of Russians hold a positive view of Soviet dictator Joseph Stalin, while just 70% view him negatively, a sharp reversal from 25 years ago. In 2001, 44% of respondents said they viewed Stalin in a negative light. Today, that figure has fallen to just 7%. Positive sentiment has been rising steadily since 2013, peaking at 63% in 2023. Around a quarter of respondents say they feel indifferent towards him, down from previous years. More than half, 56%, now say they consider Stalin to have been a great leader. Historians hold Stalin responsible for the deaths of millions of people through political purges, engineered famine, and forced deportations to labor camps, crimes that have never been formally accounted for or punished. A secret protocol attached to the Molotov-Ribbentrop Pact, signed by the Soviet Union and Nazi Germany on the 23rd of August in 1939, divided Europe into spheres of influence and paved the way for the Soviet invasion of Poland and the occupation of Lithuania, Latvia, and Estonia. Polish schools are introducing a compulsory health education subject this term, backed by a new AI assistant designed to support teachers. The tool was built using a medical textbook of more than 900 pages from the Medical University of Wrocław. It's designed to help teachers search for information, answer students' questions, and prepare lessons. More than 1,000 teachers have already signed up to use it. Rafał Gromek from the Connect for Kids Foundation told Polish Radio.
4: Podręcznik jest przystępny, bardzo ciekawy, ale jednak ma 900.
1: The textbook is accessible and quite interesting, but it still runs to 900 pages, which would be difficult to work with in class, especially during a lesson. So on one hand, it's meant to help teachers prepare for lessons by asking questions on a given topic. You can get a summary, but also references across the whole textbook, not just a chosen chapter. Organizers say a key concern is ensuring students receive accurate, well-sourced information at a time when young people often encounter conflicting health content online. Health education becomes mandatory this school year, while a related module on sex education remains optional. Just a reminder that you're tuned to the external service of Polish Radio, and this is our weekday current affairs magazine. I'm Agnieszka Łaszczuk, your host in Warsaw. Poland's Digital Affairs Ministry, just like it previously announced, is taking further steps intervening in the case of false advertising spread on social media platforms managed by Meta. In the face of the corporation's lack of proper action to curb the problem, despite a Polish court ruling telling them to do just that, the Polish ministry now submitted a motion to the European Commission to hit the American company with a fine of 250 million euro. Marcin Matuszewski reports.
2: Poland's Deputy Prime Minister and Digital Affairs Minister, the left's Krzysztof Gawkowski, has filed a motion with the European Commission on Thursday to impose a fine of 250 million euro on Meta. It concerns false advertisements featuring visual deepfakes of public figures and companies distributed on Facebook and Instagram, social media platforms managed by the American giant. As Minister Gawkowski said, speaking for Polish radio, Poland is not the only country fighting this problem, but it is a pioneer when it comes to taking action to resolve this matter. We give no consent to cheating Facebook and Instagram users. That is why I decided to apply for a fine of up to 250 million euro to be imposed on Meta. This is the first such notion in Europe, but someone had to be the first country to firmly say no to false advertising, scams and cheating users of Meta platforms. Speaking on Polish radio Channel 1 on Thursday, Poland's Deputy Digital Affairs Minister Michał Gramatyka highlighted the massive scale of fraudulent advertising from which Meta profits. Leaked Meta internal documents have shown that the company assessed about 10% of its overall annual revenue in 2024, around $16 billion US dollars, came from running paid ads for scams and banned goods, Reuters reported. And as per Minister Gramatyka's assessment, now it's even more. Between 20 and 30% of the profits of these social media platform operators come from fraudulent ads, which are virtually unchecked and may violate the personal rights of celebrities. This is because celebrities attract attention and the resulting online engagement in the form of likes, comments and reactions is the goldmine for the big tech owners of these services, providing them with significant profits. Deputy Prime Minister Gawkowski long promised to take action if this matter is not resolved. Things didn't change, so finally he filed a motion with the European Commission to penalize Meta for this. The politician said, adding that the Digital Affairs Minister is really furious about the whole issue. Krzysztof Gawkowski concluded his meeting with the media on Thursday morning with the following words. We are dealing with a truly unbelievable situation. For months, one of the world's largest platforms has been trying to convince Poles that Meta employees are doing everything they can to keep Facebook and Instagram users safe. But they absolutely aren't, and we have hard evidence that the operators of these platforms are acting not in the users' best interests, but in their own best interest, which allows them to continue to profit from these deceptive ads. In a letter to the European Commission, the Digital Affairs Minister wrote that 122 ads classified as fraudulent were reported by Polish authorities to Meta. In as many as 106 cases, the ads were not removed. 10 were taken down, and in 6 cases, the Giga Corporation failed to provide information. Krzysztof Gawkowski also pointed out that the accounts from which the malicious ads were posted were not blocked by Meta and are still active. Minister Gawkowski expects the European Commission to swiftly investigate and impose a fine. He also once again called on Meta to immediately implement effective tools to eliminate scams, false advertising and the promotion of fraudulent applications. Further developments, including the European Commission's answer, are expected in the coming days, and we will continue to report on the matter as they come. For News from Poland, Marcin Matuszewski.
1: You're listening to News from Poland, coming your way from Warsaw. Still to come in our current affairs magazine, Poland launches the largest nationwide emergency response training. Also, also a Symphonia Varsovia to celebrate a grand reopening with the September Festival.

0: Kosiniak-Kamysz announced it on Wednesday. Speaking with Polish radio, he detailed the objectives for his subordinates. F-35s are officially on their way from Texas to Poland, and we expect the next batch to touch down within the next few days. They will be integrated into our fleet right away. Our clear mission for the military and the Polish Air Force is to fast-track the full deployment of the new aircraft. The F-35 Lightning II is a single-engine, fifth-generation, multi-role aircraft with reduced detectability produced by the American company Lockheed Martin. The jet can carry out close support missions, precision bombing, reconnaissance, electronic warfare, and standard fighter operations. Polish aircraft will carry the national checkerboard insignia and the codename Hussar, a reference to Poland's heavy cavalry units from the 16th and 17th century. Poland signed a contract worth almost $5 billion in early 2020 to buy 32 F-35s, the second largest arms deal in the country's history. Production of the first jet ended in late 2024. All deliveries are scheduled for 2029. The first three aircraft arrived in central Poland in late May. 14 jets are expected by year's end and another 12 by the end of 2027. The fleet will form two squadrons stationed at air bases in central and northwestern Poland. General Wiesław Kukuła, chief of the general staff of the Polish Army, outlined the next steps in an interview with Polish radio. Our top priority today is integrating this incredible weapon into our military's combat network. I have also requested support from the US military command to help us drastically cut down the time it takes to get these aircraft combat ready. Minister Kosiniak-Kamysz also announced a joint Polish-Spanish purchase of at least seven Airbus A330 aerial refueling and transport aircraft under the EU SAFE program. Poland is set to receive four aircraft by 2030. Kosiniak-Kamysz detailed their purpose in an interview with Polish radio. Operating the F-35 consumes a huge amount of fuel with each flight. This can sometimes take several dozen minutes at full speed. Without four tankers, we wouldn't be able to fully utilize the new jets. We're making up for what our predecessors lost, because they didn't participate in the international project to jointly purpose refueling and transport aircraft. Deputy Defense Minister Magdalena Sopkowiak-Czarnecka said she was satisfied with the progress of the F-35 contract and stressed that Poland urgently needs these jets. She noted that their arrival would be, quote, more of a technical procedure without any demonstrations or large ceremonies. She also said Poland is negotiating with the United States on the possibility of servicing Patriot missiles in Europe. A regional service center would eliminate the need to ship missiles to the US, significantly shortening waiting times. For news from Poland, I'm Piotr Urbaniak.
1: You're listening to News from Poland, coming to you from Polish Radio in Warsaw. The Polish government is looking to better prepare its citizens for crisis events as it grows increasingly concerned about the Russian threat. A nationwide public information and training campaign on how to respond during emergencies is to be held at the end of August. Agnieszka Bielawska reports.
2: The drills announced by the Ministry of the Interior and Administration are to be held in city centres, schools, libraries, culture centres across Poland. The initiative, organised as part of the Academy of Civil Protection and Civil Defence, is designed to help residents understand emergency warning systems, identify reliable information and respond appropriately when an alarm is sounded. Karolina Gołecka, the spokesperson of the Interior Ministry, told Polish Radio that one of the key topics will be differentiating between a true and a false alarm signal. The participants will learn how does an alarm signal for civilians sound and how it differs from a fire alarm or local sirens. They also learn how to use the official pages of the Government Security Center and how to recognize disinformation. Unfortunately, there is a huge number of misleading posts on the web, especially on

0: social media. Yet another important subject of the training is the emergency evacuation bag, underlined Goetzka.
1: Poruszymy również kwestię plecaka ewakuacyjnego.
0: Participants will see how such a bag should look like and learn how to pack it according to age or health. Also, the participants will learn how to reach the nearest place of evacuation. Karolina Fabisz-Schulz, deputy governor of the Wielkopolskie region, pointed that such training should be organized more often, since it is very important to raise the awareness of the civilian population when it comes to crisis situations. Let us be frank, we are aware that hardly anyone can recognize the alarm signals. That is why such actions are organized, to teach people how to react in crisis situations when hearing the alarm sirens. The nationwide event, known as the National Response Training, is scheduled for Saturday, August the 29th. From the morning onwards, the Academy information and training points are expected to operate at thousands of locations across Poland. Tomasz Grelak from the Wielkopolska Fire Service pointed to the significance of the campaign when it comes to recognizing the alarm signals. For example, we have an alarm signal warning of a possible threat. It is a modulated signal and lasts for 3 minutes. Such an alarm should immediately evoke our response. What is the threat and how we should react to it? Whether to look for an evacuation point or turn the TV and listen to official announcements. If, on the other hand, we hear a continuous signal for 3 minutes, we will know that it cancels the alarm.
2: Odwołujący sygnał ciągły, trwający 3 minuty.
0: The campaign will be conducted by the State Fire Service and the Ministry of the Interior and Administration with the participation of provincial governors. For News from Poland, I'm Agnieszka Bielawska.
3: And finally, in the magazine today, Symfonia Varsovia will mark the reopening of its newly renovated headquarters at 272 Grochowska Street in Warsaw, with a major cultural festival running from the 11th to the 27th of September. Adia Niszewska has the details.
4: The Symfonia Varsovia New Opening Festival will feature 114 events spread across 3 September weekends, including concerts, workshops, exhibitions, guided tours, walks, and community activities. The festival will officially open on September 11th at the orchestra's restored historic campus to the public after an extensive modernization project. This is how Warsaw Orchestra is opening its renovated space on Grochowska Street to visitors, said Janusz Marynowski, director of Symfonia Varsovia.
5: We wanted to give you a glimpse of what will happen every day, specifically the chamber concerts taking place on the second weekend of September. We are showcasing the entire Symfonia Varsovia, but we also want to emphasize that Symfonia Varsovia is not just a collection of outstanding orchestral artists, but an institution that aims to radiate and transform the space around it. It's a space for building community.
4: During a press conference, Maciej Czeredys, deputy director for investment and operations, explained that the renovation involved careful conservation of numerous historic architectural elements. Because the late 19th century buildings originally lacked modern infrastructure, integrating contemporary technology required significant adaptation. At times, the process may appear quite invasive, but it was essential to equip these historic buildings with the installations and technologies necessary for their new function, Czeredys said. The restoration of 3 historic buildings marks the first phase of Symfonia Varsovia's long-term redevelopment project. The second phase will be the construction of what is expected to become Poland's largest concert hall, with work set to begin in the near future, according to Artur Jóźwik, director of Warsaw's Cultural Office.
6: Chcemy, aby mieszkańcy mogli zobaczyć.
5: We want residents to see how wonderfully the former veterinary institute space has been revitalized. This is the first stage. We are handing over three revitalized historic buildings to the orchestra. The second stage, however, is the construction of the largest concert hall in Poland with nearly 2000 seats. We have secret dreams that the next shop and piano competition will be held here.
6: Mamy takie ciche marzenia, aby następny konkurs Chopinowski odbył się już na Grochowskiej.
5: To celebrate the reopening, Sinfonia Varsovia will present three free concerts from September 11th to 13th. The orchestra emphasized that one of its priorities is to make classical music more accessible without compromising artistic quality, helping audiences enjoy performances that are often associated with high ticket prices. The festival will begin with Level Up, an innovative opening concert conducted by Radosław Schulz. The opening concert will also feature Wojciech Kilar's Orava in a special arrangement by Miłosz Bąkiewicz, created to mark the 40th anniversary of the work's premiere by the Polish Chamber Orchestra. Also opening on September 11th is the exhibition Polyphonies, spread across the three restored buildings of the former Veterinary Institute. The reopening also marks a significant change for one of Warsaw's best-known music festivals. After 15 editions at the Grand Theatre Polish National Opera, La Folle Journée, Szalone Dni Muzyki will move to Sinfonia Varsovia's Grochowska headquarters. According to Łukasz Strusiński, head of programming in Sinfonia Varsovia, the move represents a new chapter for the festival and reflects the orchestra's ambition to create a vibrant cultural center in Warsaw's Praga district.
7: Przenosimy się do nas. Pawilon koncertowy.
5: The concert pavilion will be open for symphony concerts. Two concert halls is revitalized buildings, one with nearly 200 seats, the other with 100. A recital hall and a chamber music hall, over 88 events, and again a small change because instead of the usual weekend of September, Crazy Days of Music will be held from Tuesday, September 22nd to September 27th. Sinfonia Varsovia will be repeating the concerts to ensure that as many people as possible can enjoy them.
7: Mogła z nich skorzystać.
5: The full festival program is available on Sinfonia Varsovia's official website. For news from Poland, I'm Adaja Niszewska.
8: And that has brought us to the end of this Thursday edition of our News from Poland Current Affairs magazine. 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
1: Hello and welcome. I'm Sierra Krieger-Wolf and you're listening to Czechia in 30 Minutes, the show where we give you a rundown of what's recently been happening in the country in just half an hour. Coming up on today's show, Czech tennis players Karolina Muchová and Jakub Menšík claimed their first Grand Slam title at the US Open. The multi-genre Obnažení Festival brings together multiple generations. And lastly, we'll hear from filmmaker Karen Kruger about her documentary at the Jewish Cultural Shtetl Fest. But first, the news with Ian Willoughby.
0: News.
2: The Czech Ministry of Foreign Affairs summoned the Iranian ambassador to Prague after Tehran placed Radio Farda, which is based in the city, on a list of military targets. The station is operated by the US-funded Radio Free Europe, Radio Liberty. Czech Foreign Minister Petr Matsenka said on Thursday that the meeting with the Iranian diplomat would take place at the soonest possible date and would be at the level of director of the Middle East Department at the ministry. The Ministry of Foreign Affairs in Prague said in a statement that Radio Farda had long provided Iranians with independent news coverage in situations where the country's regime restricts internet access, censors information, and suppresses freedom of speech. Prime Minister Andrei Babiš and European Council President Antonio Costa expressed their support for the European Union's enlargement process following a joint meeting in Prague on Thursday. At a news conference, the Czech Prime Minister reiterated his hope that Montenegro will join the EU in 2008. For his part, Mr. Costa described the enlargement process as a geopolitical priority, mentioning Moldova and Ukraine, in addition to the countries of the Western Balkans. The Czech Republic continues to face a risk from one-time agents being used for sabotage attacks directed by Russia, according to a report from the country's domestic intelligence service, known as BIS, published on Thursday. The agency said the threat primarily concerned entities involved in the production or distribution of aid intended for Ukraine. Last year, Czech bodies were also the target of several cyber attacks from actors linked to China, while hackers linked to Russia were also active in this regard, according to BIS's annual report for 2015. The Ministry of Foreign Affairs in Prague has rejected false reports that Poland is seeking to forcibly reclaim Czech territory, saying that Poland is among Czechia's closest and most important partners. Seznam Zprávy reported this week that a disinformation campaign was seeking to exploit a minor border dispute in a bid to stoke tensions between the two nations. The news outlet said Czech agencies were acting on the assumption Russia was behind this campaign. The Czech Foreign Ministry said on social media that the two sides were pursuing a practical and mutually beneficial solution to the dispute, which dates back to the 1950s. Senior officials in Warsaw, including Prime Minister Donald Tusk, have highlighted Polish-Czech connections in online posts. The number of children in Czech preschools in the last academic year was lower than 350,000 for the first time since 2012-2013, according to official data released on Thursday. Over the past 3 years, the number of children in kindergartens fell by over 20%, or by nearly 6%. The trend is linked to the number of births in Czechia, which has been steadily falling for 5 years in a row. The Czech Republic's biggest brewery, Pilsenský Prazdroj, is set to increase the prices of its draft and some canned beers by 2.6% at the beginning of October, a spokesperson said on Thursday. Its flagship Pilsner Urquell lager has not gone up in price for 3 years. Representatives said the main reason for the increase in beer prices is the rising cost of materials and commodities as a result of the crisis in the Strait of Hormuz stemming from the war in the Middle East. And the weather forecast, it should be overcast in Czechia on Friday with an average high temperature of 29 degrees Celsius. The following days are also expected to be cloudy with lower temperatures.
1: The Czech tennis players Jakub Menšík and Karolina Muchová have won the mixed doubles title at the US Open, claiming their first Grand Slam title. The pair had only entered the tournament on a wild card and now earned a prize of $1 million. Ruth Frankova has a story.
3: New York, let's hear it for your 2026 U.S. Open Mixed Doubles Champions, Karolina Muchova and Jakub Medcik.
4: The victory comes just 3 days before the start of the US Open singles tournament, where Muchova will be seeded 7th and Medcik 17th. They secured the mixed doubles title after saving 2 match points in their semi-final against Andrei Rublev and Mira Andreeva before beating the 4th-seeded Italian-Swiss pairing of Flavio Cobolli and Belinda Bencic 6-3, 1-6 and 10-6 in the final. In the on-court interview during the award ceremony, Muchova said she had not expected to be standing there with the trophy.
5: I think at the end, really, the matching outfits made a difference for us. No, really, I wasn't really expecting to be standing here tonight. We came out just having fun and enjoyed this mixed doubles and... Now we are standing here almost with a trophy soon, so I think we did something right, and thanks Jakub for carrying me through this doubles event.
4: The 30-year-old, who returned to competition after minor surgery in July, said the mixed doubles had been a good way to start the US Open and prepare for the singles tournament. Medcik, who turns 21 next week, also said he had not expected the pair to go so far.
6: It's my first time standing here as well. Didn't expect that coming, you know, before the tournament, but it's such a great fun. It was amazing to play and to start the US Open like that. Of course, the main event for, I guess, all of us is starting next week, so it's really great preparation for all of us. Like I said, I enjoyed every moment on the court.
4: Medcik and Muchova made the better start, breaking in the 4th game to take the first set. Cobolli and Bencic responded in the second, winning 5 games in a row from 1-1 to force a super tie break. The Czechs then took control, going 4-1 up and reaching match point at 9-6. Their opponents saved the first 2 match points, but Medcik sealed the win with an ace on the third. The semi-final had been even more dramatic. After taking the first set against Rublev and Andreeva in a tie-break, the Czechs lost the second and fell 5-8 behind in the deciding super tie-break. They then faced 2 match points at 7-9, but Andreeva missed the first and Medcik saved the second with an ace. The Czechs won the final 2 points to reach the final. This year's mixed doubles tournament used a shortened format, with sets going to 4 games and a super tie break replacing the 3rd set.
1: That was Ruth Frankova. A boomer sitting next to a Gen Alpha kid, both clapping at the same performance. This is what it might look like at the intergenerational festival Obnaženi, or in English, Uncovered, taking place in the town of Chomutov. Its aim is to bring generations together and is reflected not only in the audience, but also on stage. Romana Grajcerova with the details.
7: The 21st edition of the Obnaženi Festival will focus this year on intergenerational themes, ranging from contemporary dance and theater to music and film, as well as visual arts and public discussions. Different generations will have the opportunity to meet not only the audience, but also directly on stage through collaborative performances. The festival will take place at several unconventional venues in Chomutov, including St. Catherine's Church, the courtyard of the Rouge Café and the Chomutov Library. According to festival co-founder Jana Timiopoulou, Thursday's dance film evening will be unique in its own right.
1: All of the films are connected by the theme of aging. Some focus more on intergenerational relationships, while others explore memory or a kind of closeness, which can be human, but also, for example, spatial. One of the films we are showing is about the relationship between architecture and the body. So the same theme is explored from a wide range of perspectives.
7: The festival's main theme is also reflected in its music program. One of the bands performing will be the Czech duo Papalescu 2.
8: Je to česká kapela, je to projekt Mojmíra Papalescu, kterýho možná jako posluchači už budou znát.
9: It's a project by Mojmír Papalescu, who has been a well-known figure on the Czech music scene for several years. Papalescu 2 is a project he creates with his son. Musically, they move between electronic and acoustic music, resulting in a meeting of two generations and two different approaches to music.
8: Vlastně to spojení dvou generací a jako různých přístupů vlastně k muzice.
7: The dance theater production Entropie also approaches the theme in an original way, featuring not only professional dancers and actors, but also performers aged between 70 and 83. The performance is scheduled for Saturday at the City Theatre.
9: The production features dancers and professional performers aged between 20 and 30 who make their living through movement and performance on stage. At the same time, they share the stage with senior performers aged between 70 and 83 who dance together with them, creating a live intergenerational encounter on stage.
7: Festival participants who are not part of the official program have the opportunity to explore movement firsthand in a dance workshop called Dance Well. It is an international project that brings together contemporary dance, body care, and community gatherings. The event is open to everyone, regardless of age, previous experience, or physical ability.
8: Tak workshop Dancewell je vedený vlastně zase profesionálními tanečníky.
9: The Dancewell workshop is led by professional dancers who are trained in this method, which focuses on working with people with various types of disabilities. Seniors with limited mobility can take part, as can people with conditions such as Parkinson's disease. At the same time, of course, we are open to participation from younger generations as well.
7: Each year, the Obnažený Festival is dedicated to a theme that resonates with society, and it is no coincidence that this year the organizers chose the theme Between Generations.
9: In Czech society, this is a topic that raises plenty of questions for each of us. What can we pass on to one another? How can different generations enrich each other? But of course, it also touches on intergenerational misunderstandings and divides. These are all themes that we would like to explore, sometimes poetically, sometimes through discussions, or by searching for common questions and answers. We want to create a space where different generations can meet and enrich one another, and where we can identify areas where there are still gaps that we can work on.
7: One of the main ambitions of the festival, which begins on Thursday and ends on Sunday, the 30th of August, is to create a lasting space for intergenerational encounters and help build communities that will continue to exist even after the main program of the Obnažený Festival comes to an end.
9: Thank you, Romana Grajcerova, for that story. Shtetlfest is underway in Brno, bringing together Jewish culture, history, and stories of families with roots in the city. Among this year's guests is American Holocaust educator and filmmaker Karen Kruger, who is presenting her documentary, Letters from Brno. She spoke to Vit Bohanka about discovering her family's hidden Jewish past and what returning to Brno means to her today.
10: It is a documentary film. It's called Letters from Brno. And it is the story of how I discovered that my mother was Jewish. By the way, my mother and her sister both hid their pasts. And so I didn't find out she was Jewish till a relative told me when I was in university. And I describe it as a switch went off of insatiable curiosity to put this family puzzle, this history together, because what I could see is she was so upset when I found out that she was Jewish, and she was very angry that the relative told me because she was still hiding it. I think, as a kinder transport who had been really traumatized by that whole experience.
11: By the way, I don't want to throw names around, but when I interviewed Madeleine Albright, her story was very similar in the sense that she didn't know she was Jewish until much later in her life, basically.
10: Yeah, you know. And it was because people ask me, by the way, the documentary film that we're showing this afternoon. It's on national it's on PBS, you know, nationwide in the US. Not anywhere else yet. I would love to get it on like public television, you know, here in the Czech Republic. It just hasn't happened. But we also recently completed a short film called Daisy and Erica, and it's what happened to the girls after the war. The most common question that we get when we screen the film, and we've shown it all over the world, is, but what happened to the girls? And so the director started this short film like 3 years ago and just finished it recently. And so the premiere of it is going to be this afternoon after Letters from Brno.
11: So now we are speaking here in Ivančice, Ivančice u Brna, I should say. And in a way, this is a place where so much tragedy happened, you know, to your ancestors. What sort of feeling did you have when you first came, I suppose, after 1989 sometime?
10: Right. Actually, the first time was 2005. Mm-hmm. And being here, by the way, my mom came on that trip last minute. She never returned to the Czech Republic after she left when she was 10 years old. And never. And she wasn't going to come. We were invited because we're descendants, and that was her cousin, George Plachek. We were invited to come to this, and I came with my daughter Erica and my brother Scott, and at the last minute my mom said she wanted to come, so she came, and it was amazing to see her house where she grew up, and then and to see the factory where Armin worked here. The villa was in such, you know, disrepair. Actually, no, that's not true. That was the next time I came, a few years later. No, because the four owners who took over during communism never let any descendants behind the gates. This was the first time they let any Plachek descendants visit. And to go in here, they turned it into offices, and one of the owners was describing very graphically, you know, what had happened with Fritz Plachek, and his, they called it a suicide. The family thinks that he was murdered by Gestapo, but it was so upsetting to Fritz's son, you know, that he came running out and was in, you know, in tears. And what upset me, I mean, hearing that was, it was very disturbing, but when we were in Brno, someone did a tour of the Placheks and all the places the family lived, and I know my grandfather owned several of these homes that were all stolen, and the tour, the person, you know, giving the tour would just, oh yes, and the Placheks owned this place, and then, you know, walked down the street, the Placheks owned this place, and this place. And I felt myself getting so angry, and I didn't know why. And it took me a few days to really process it. And I realized it wasn't just that these things were all stolen, these people, these owners were all murdered, but it was that no one said, not once, we're so sorry about what happened to your family, not once. And that's what really bothered me. And it's good for me telling you this right now because I'm going to be asked that question. They already gave me a list of all these questions we're going to be talking about on Sunday. And so I've been formulating, you know, my response. And it was that not one person said, it acknowledged, you know, the horrible tragedies that happened. It was almost like, you know, you're on tour in Paris and hearing about historical buildings and the families that live there with a detachment and a lack of empathy, I think, that was really painful for me. But it also, I think it took me leaving and getting back to the U.S. before I could figure out why I got so emotional about it. You know, it's complex.
11: But I'm wondering, you know, here we are, 2026, there's Shtetlfest in Brno. I mean, do you feel a little better about, you know, the whole thing and the whole tragedy that happened?
10: I do feel better, and part of it is I was here at the Shtetl Fest in 2023 to show Letters from Bernau. And I could not believe, I didn't know what the Shtetl Fest was. I could not believe the reception I had, how warmly I was welcomed, how kindly I was treated. And I just felt like, oh my gosh, they see me as presenting a family that was loved. The Plotchiks were, you know, Rabbi Baruch Plotchik was very much loved in the Jewish community. And I think a lot of people, they still feel that way, even though they didn't know, you know, of course I never met him, but this family's standing in the Jewish community, I think, was such that I felt like I was embraced by strangers, and it was very unexpected. And I've been coming back. I'm trying to get Czech citizenship. I want to move here.
11: Oh, really?
10: Yes.
11: You do?
10: Yeah. And I've done a ton of work at schools in Brno. I have a Holocaust curriculum that's based on the film and this massive archive that I have of all these letters, which is why the film is Letters from Brno. And so I have been going to schools, like I said, really all over the world. But I feel like the students here in Brno and the teachers here welcome me in a way that I'm not even welcomed in schools in the U.S. Even schools, I used to be a school administrator, schools that I've worked with, I'm more welcomed here and embraced here. And I really feel that difference. And so, yes, my feelings have changed completely.
11: We've been living through a time of a new wave of anti-Semitism, yeah, because of what's going on in Gaza. Do you kind of feel that? Do you experience, yeah, that? Is that something that bothers you?
10: Yes, absolutely. And since October 7th, I've been canceled at schools in England and in the U.S., especially when those campus protests were happening, and they said we can't bring any Holocaust content onto campus. And then since Trump's been elected, and I'm fine getting political, by the way, okay, can't stand the man and what he's doing. He's ruining not only our country, but the world. But I feel like Brno is home for me. I do. I do. I'm so happy when I'm here, especially when I'm doing work in schools and everything. But we have so many friends here now. And I am so embraced by the Jewish community, and I feel like so many teachers. It's almost like when I used to, when I was a teacher, a classroom teacher in the States, and kids would come up to me, you know, they had had me years before that I wouldn't necessarily recognize. I feel like teachers here come up to and recognize me, and I don't necessarily remember them, but they'll say, you were at our school. We saw your film. You brought the archive. The students still talk about it. And that happens more here, you know, than it does in L.A., because I can't get into schools in L.A., frankly, especially now where people are so hesitant, you know, about teaching the Holocaust.
11: As you mentioned, you are trying to become a Czech citizen,
10: yes,
11: right? How do you go about it? And what are you going to do? Are you going to settle in Brno or what?
10: Yes, yeah. But the process is complicated. Not, well, it's a little bit on the Czech side, but honestly, it's getting all the paperwork. You know, that stupid Doge, you know, they fired so many people in government that we're processing a lot of these forms that you have to have. And so the wait time to even get them can be 7 to 12 months for me to even get a form. For example, my mother's naturalization papers. Mm-hmm. And I can't do anything until I have those. And so I've been working on it for 2 years, and I still need those papers, but pretty much everything else is in place. And I have people who want to advocate for me too, if I get rejected, but I don't think I will. Some people have said jokingly here, just show them your film. They cannot deny that you are a descendant going back like 5 or 6 generations here in Brno. So that's not how it works.
11: So you have to deal with the consul general, I suppose, in LA. Consul general?
10: Well, yeah, and there's a new one. I knew the consul general in in LA and he was going to help and then he just got replaced and now they don't even let people come in person until you have all your forms. They said don't even bother, we'll and you can't call and reach a voice. And
11: I see. Everything is.
10: You're only open 3 days, 3 half days a week from 9 to 12, like Monday, Wednesday, Friday. That's it.
11: I'm sorry to hear that.
10: I know. No,
11: I'm sorry about that.
10: Anyway, but I'm going to do it.
11: You're going to do it, so that's the plan. And
10: yes.
11: Do you already have a place where you want to stay in Brno?
10: No, I love so many parts. Wouldn't it be funny if I could end up getting an apartment in what was my mother's home? But this is a little outside. And I don't necessarily, after LA, want to have another car. Brno's such a walkable city, and public transportation is fabulous. So.
9: 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That's all for today. I'm Sierra Kriegerwolf. Thank

I'm right. Sometime I'm wrong, baby. But I'll tell you what I'm gonna do. Look ahead, little girl.

guess you see. It's good for you and good for me. I'm glad we made our move so fast.